There is no dogma, but the Word of God, and the Word of God is with you. It is in you. It is square. It is the truth.

There is no dogma, but the Word of God, and the Word of God is with you. It is in you. It is square. It is the truth.

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It is in you. It is square. It is the truth.

0: control. 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It is in you. It is square.
1: Écoutez, New York.
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0: Vous m'êtes vini, allez courage.
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3: Father, God of Abraham, Isaac, and Jacob, we're here in this place tonight, a city that you have established by your own design and your own desire. And we've come up from the nations of the world and from all over this land to worship you in spirit and in truth. And so we boldly come into your presence now to glorify and magnify you from this place. Be pleased with our offering and with our hearts. B'Shem Yeshua, in the name of Jesus, our Messiah. Amen.

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0: 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They said, there's a fountain, and it's filled.
1: Vous écoutez New York Crio.
0: There's great love. 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
1: New York Creole.

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1: Hey babe, how you doing? You look so great. Can I have your number?
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Good afternoon, everyone. Good afternoon. Welcome. Welcome to the Eagles Dimension broadcast. Another beautiful week. And yes, my people, we are here to empower and to inspire you. This is Lady Eagle, and I want to ask our engineer to take us up, up, and away into the anointing of God's aura. Let us soar.

0: Yes, my people, may somebody find some peace today. May somebody find some solace today. May somebody find some abundance today. And may health and prosperity come your way. Yes, let us bow our heads for our opening prayer. And remember, this is the Eagles of Mention, a gospel and culture broadcast. Let us bow our heads. Father God, in the name of Jesus, we thank you. We thank you for this day, this moment, this time. We thank you for waking us all up this morning. Oh, my God, thank you. We are in our right minds. We have clarity, stability. We have focus. And of course, most of all, we have life. And with life, we have hope. And with hope, all things, hey, is possible. So this afternoon, this morning, God, we're asking you to bless us. Keep our families protected. Keep us protected. Keep our step and our movements positive and direct in any and everything that we want to do and wherever we want to go. We are asking you to bless this broadcast and all the participants and the audiences. Listen, send out some knowledge that somebody will benefit from in this day. We thank you. We praise you and magnify you, and we lift you up. In your name, we pray. Mr. Engineer, take us up and away. Good afternoon, my missionary.
1: Good afternoon, my blessed bishop. Blessed.
0: Blessing.

the voice of Mr. Zion, our reggae gospel artist, Mr. Zion, and he's saying, I am redeemed by your blood. Mm-hmm. Yes, the blood of Jesus. Hey, it sets us free, free from every sin, from every obstacle, from every situation. The blood covers it all. Yes, my people, mm-hmm. we are sponsored by the Isle of Patmos, I'm sorry, Dimension Ministries. Isle of Patmos, Dimension, Third Dimension Ministries. Isle of Patmos, Third Dimension Ministries is located in St. Albans, Queens, New York. And the address is 111-20 Farmers Boulevard. 111-20 Farmers Boulevard. And of course, the services begin on Sundays with Sunday School for the Kids at 10 a.m. Arts, Crafts, and Christian Spiritual Teachings at 11 o'clock. We have a break, and at 12, Christian Spiritual Teachings at 11 o'clock. We have

Sunday school, we have a different type of thing that we do with the children. It's not all Bible, but it's all Christian and scriptural. So every Sunday, 10, 12, and 1, hey, come on out and join us in our service days, okay? And call us on 718-440-4719, 718-440-4719. And yes, my people, we're going to take this eagle up and away. And when we come back down and land by the engineer, we're going to go inside of the inspirational room. So let us soar. Mr. Engineer, we're in your hands.

0: Jahweh said on the cross of Christ, I found my salvation. That tells you the cross is the deliverance. Salvation is a manifestation of deliverance, where you are freed into liberty. My people, we are entering inside of our inspiration room, and our inspirator today is going to be Minister Cleveland Brown, and I want you to be open to receive a word from this man of God, because you need a deliverance. You need some hope. Hey, listen, if you find it here. Amen. Minister Brown, are you
1: Amen. With yes. Us? Yes, Bishop. Yes,
0: welcome,
1: I'm here.
0: Minister. Welcome.
1: Thank you. Thank you. Thank you. Thank you, Bishop. Thank you. Thank you. Thank you. Hallelujah. Good afternoon to all my friends and listeners. Greeting once again, Bishop Gibson, all our NYFM team, our journalistic team on board. Greetings. I thank the Lord for this opportunity to share his word with you one more time. I do not come in my own strength or wisdom, but in complete dependence on the Holy Spirit. Let us set aside every distraction and allow God to speak to our heart today. Let us pray. Mighty God, bless your word, and may your word bless your people. In Jesus' mighty name, amen. Scripture taken from Matthew 25:1-23. And my main text is Matthew 25:6. And it says, at midnight, there was a cry made, behold, the bridegroom cometh. Go ye out and meet him.

0: I would like to preach on the topic today, the midnight cry. Matthew 25 is not addressed first to people who had no knowledge that a wedding was coming. Jesus described 10 virgins who were all waiting for the bridegroom. They all carry lamps. They all join the same company. They all expect the same arrival. They all heard the same cry, yet only 5 enter the marriage. That makes this a serious message, not just for the church. The danger in the text is not open unbelief alone. It is religious resemblance without spiritual readiness. 5 foolish virgins look sufficiently like 5 wise virgins, but the difference remains hidden until midnight. In daylight, everybody had a lamp. In the procession, everybody had a place. While waiting, everybody appear belongs. But midnight, ask the question daylight had postponed. Is there oil in your vessel? Church attendance is precious, but attendance is not oil. A title may describe our function, but a title is not oil. Musical ability is not oil. Preaching ability is not oil. Knowing when to clap, dance, and say amen is not oil. The oil points to the inward reality of a life surrendered to God, sustained by His Spirit, rooted in His Word, and proven by obedience. The midnight cry did not make 5 wise and 5 foolish. It revealed the wisdom of those who had prepared and the foolishness of those who had not. The coming of Jesus will not manufacture a relationship with Him. It will reveal whether that relationship was real or fake. Midnight will reveal what daylight allowed you to hide. The bridegroom is certainly coming. Behold, the bridegroom is coming. The foundation of this sermon is not that Christ might return. The foundation is that Christ will return. Jesus came first in humility, wrapped in swaddling clothes and laid in a manger. He will come again in glory. He came first to be a witness. He will come again without sin unto salvation for those who look for Him. He came first and was judged by human ruler. He will return as the righteous judge of all the earth. His promise has not expired because centuries have passed. Peter warned that scoffer would ask, where is the promise of His coming? But the apparent delay is not failure. The Lord is patient, not willing that any should perish, but that all should come to repentance. Every sunrise is evidence of mercy, my friends. Every sermon is another invitation. Every conviction is heaven saying the door is still open. But patience must never be mistaken for cancellation. The same Jesus who ascended will come again. He is coming, whether the world believe it or not. He is coming, whether culture approve it or not. He is coming, whether theologian debate it or not. Human unbelief cannot cancel the divine appointment. Why Jesus present Himself as the bridegroom? Jesus could have said, the king is coming, the judge is coming, or the master is coming. All those titles are true. But here He says the bridegroom is coming. A bridegroom come for covenant, love, celebration, and union. For the prepared church, The return of Christ is not merely an approaching disaster. It is the arrival of the one we love. The believer does not only fear being left outside. The believers long to see the face of Jesus Christ. Our hope is not simple to escape from trouble. Our hope is Christ himself. The church is not waiting for an event without a person. We are waiting for the one who loved us and gave himself for us. The hands that will receive us are the hands that were pierced for us. The voice that will call us is the voice that said from the cross, "It is finished." It is the thought of his appearance. If the thought of his appearance produced only terror and never longing, we should examine our relationship. The bride loved the bridegroom appearing. The Apostle Paul said, "There is a crown of righteousness for all who love his appearing." Love prepares because love valued the meeting. The 10 virgins looks alike. All 10 were virgins. All 10 had lamps. All 10 went out. All 10 waited. All 10 became drowsy. All 10 slept. All 10 heard the cry. All 10 arose. All 10 trimmed their lamps. Similarity surrounded them, but similarity did not save them. This is where the text come close to the pew. The foolish were not standing in a nightclub mocking the wedding. They were in the waiting company. They knew the language. They carry the equipment. They expect the bridegroom. Their tragedy was that outward association canceled the inward lack. People can know our lamp without knowing our vessel. They can see our Sunday expression and never see our Monday choices. They can hear our public prayer and never know the private compromise. They can applaud our gift and remain unaware that our altar has gone out. The Bible says in 1 Samuel 16:7, "Man look at the outward appearance, but the Lord looketh at the heart." God is not deceived by resemblance. He sees beneath the lamp, behind the title, beyond the reputation, and into the vessel. The proper response is not to inspect everybody else. It is to pray, "Search me, O Lord, and know my heart." The difference was preparation. The difference between wise and foolish was not invitation, opportunity, or information. The difference was preparation. The wise took oil in their vessel with their lamp. They prepared before their need becomes visible. Wisdom in scripture is truth translated into action. Both groups knew the bridegroom was coming, but only the wise arranged their life around what they knew. Knowledge without correspondence, obedience becomes a waiting against us, a witness against us. Noah believed the warning and built an ark. Joseph believed the years of famine were coming and store grain during the abundance. My friend, for years they're saying Jesus Christ is coming. For many years. But I'm here to tell you today, the bridegroom is coming. Prepare. We're living in perilous time. There's a heaven to gain and a hell to shun. The day will come when the door will close. You will not hear a next sermon like this. Prepare yourself. The time is here, and the signs of the times are here. We've seen it all over the internet, across everywhere. We are living in a perilous time. Prepare to meet the bridegroom. He is coming again. In Jesus' mighty name, amen.
1: Amen.
2: Amen. And amen. And amen. Thank you, Minister Cleveland Brown, for that wonderful word. The bridegroom is coming again. Are we ready? Yes. Are we ready to be caught up to meet him? Mr. Engineer, can you take us up and away? And when we land, we'll be in our journalistic room next with our journalistic leader and team, Sister Tessa Packett and her team. Mr. Engineer.

0: Yay, and that is on the Wave Harmonies, and they're saying, stand up for Jesus. Yes, it only can end in victory when you stand up and fight for the right, do us right, and then put it in God's hands. So now we are going to go over into our journalistic mode, and we're asking you to just relax and listen to our journalists as to their debate and their arguments. And I'm turning this over into the hands of the team leader, Sister Tessa. Sister Akita, are you on board with us?
1: Thank you, Bishop. Praise God. Praise God.
0: You're welcome. Thank you.
1: Pleasant good afternoon to everyone within the sound of my voice on this beautiful Sabbath day. Even though we are Christians and Sunday worshipers, we do still should always acknowledge that Saturday really is the Sabbath day, and somehow we should rejoice and be very glad in it. So I say welcome to each and every one of our listeners. Thank you for joining us week in and week out, and we hope that you're always inspired by our inspirational offering and come away with something learned, experienced, or understood from our journalistic offering. And today, brethren, we want to continue to watch and monitor this new administration that's literally only 9 months old in New York City, and this young and vibrant and almost rock star-like mayor who we hope, despite his politics, and I mean his DSA-related understanding of things, he is, in my view, attempting to address some basic needs of the community and of people, and the platform and administration that propelled him into office had to do with appealing to young voters and to addressing the needs of working people. And I think once you do that, you really get the attention of the masses, and then the masses will likely vote for you and bring you into office. With that being said, though, it means that some of the things that you promised during your campaign, you need to deliver on. And we know, we've heard, because it was publicized, all the big ticket items, you know, around universal pre-K and busing and affordable housing and the like. And so I believe that his administration continues to try new things and to address basic common needs. And in this instant, the Mamdani, the administration of Zoran Kwame Mamdani, announced this past Wednesday, September 16th, that they are in plan to embark on a pilot program to bring 17 modular portable restrooms to the city of New York. This has been an ongoing problem. The city of New York is home to almost 9 million residents. And to the extent that that's true, one of the basic needs that everyone has besides food, clothing, and shelter is a way to, and this is not a popular thing, to meet the needs and bodily functions that we all must meet and use. And so public restrooms has been on the minds of several administrations in the past. And the last administration that attempted to build public restrooms, which is a significant thing in New York, especially around our public parks and in high travel and tourist areas, this can be an issue. And so so building a restroom for public use from the ground up requires infrastructure, construction, connections to power sources, water sources, and can take a while because construction doesn't happen quickly. In the gilded age that we appear to be moving into, the 21st century, self-driving cars and the like, this Mamdani's proposal, Mayor Mamdani's proposal, is looking to partner with an organization
0: that can produce modular restrooms, and these restrooms are timed for how long you could stay in them. You have to have a smartphone in order to access this. You need a QR code in order to access. You might need a chip to access it, and it's timed as to how long you can stay and use it. And it has modern features, and it's portable, which means that if it's placed in a location that's not high traffic or high need usage, it can be picked up and relocated someplace else. And this is a $4 million investment and project by the Mamdani administration. And I think it's a good thing personally. I believe that more churches should open their doors to accessibility for restrooms and soup kitchens and personally places that some of our homeless that are not mentally ill can show up and shower and change and wash their clothes and the like. I think it's a social, moral, and ethical responsibility on the faith-based community to provide for those less fortunate and to help to meet some of their basic needs. And so now we'll hear from some of our journalists as to what they're thinking about what the Mamdani administration is proposing to do and how it could be seen in a useful and positive light. Brother Kevin, are you there?
2: Yes, I am. Thank you, Sister Tessa. Good afternoon, Bishop, esteemed panelists, and good afternoon to everybody listening in. I think today's question, any of the others, sort of focus and hone in on Mayor Mamdani, sort of how that administration has been going about things, some of their wins, some of their losses, et cetera. True to fact, and true to what I've been sort of carving out for myself, is I'd like to talk about some of the pros and the cons of the situation, right? So without further ado, like, some of the pros is that it addresses a critical voice, right? So New York City historically ranks near the bottom nationwide for public restrooms per capita. Expanding facilities near transit hubs directly serves commuters, delivery workers, families, and people with disabilities. Another pro is that it's fast and cost-effective installation. Unlike traditional brick-and-mortar facilities that require extensive excavation and utility connection, which would be $1 million per unit, these self-contained solar units require no permanent water or power hookups, allowing for rapid deployment. Dedicated third-party maintenance, which is very important. Vendor accountability is built into the contract. Throne labs, trash, graffiti, and quick response times, under 2 hours for emergencies, avoiding overburdening day or parks maintenance staff. Then we have modern amenities and safety controls, right? The units are ADA accessible, climate controlled, fully touchless, and equipped with baby changing stations. Access controls, right, through app, text message, QR code, like Sister Tessa alluded to, or community tap card, combined with 10-minute timer to discourage long-term occupancy or illicit activity inside. And lastly, for the pros, we have the system cleanliness and sanitation. Giving people accessible places to go helps reduce public urination and defecation in station concourses, platforms, and street corners. And then now I'll quickly transition to the cons. And I will ask, if somebody is unmuted, it's a little distracting, so could everybody else mute their phones, please? Bill, yes. So to get back to what I was saying, some of the digital friction and access barriers for the cons. Unlocking the units require a phone via text, QR code, or app, or physical tap card. This creates hurdles for individuals without smartphones, people with dead batteries, or those experiencing homelessness who may not have a tap card won't be able to utilize said facilities. Limited hours and capacity. The facilities operate from 7 a.m. to 10 p.m., leaving late night and early morning transit riders with no options. Additionally, 17 units across all five boroughs is a very small footprint relative to the overall size of our transit system. Location placement concerns. Most units are sited above ground, near major transit intersections and plaza hubs, rather than directly underground on platforms, which doesn't solve any issues for the riders who are already inside the paid fare zones. The time restrictions. The strict 10-minute automated timer followed by flashing lights and opening doors can cause anxiety or accessibility challenges for elderly users, people with severe disabilities, or parents managing multiple small children. And then lastly, but not least, vandalism and wear risk. Despite automated monitoring and regular vendor servicing, high-density New York City foot traffic puts heavy wear and tear on self-contained wastewater tanks, raising concerns over downtime if units fill up or suffer damage during peak hours. So as we look at both the pros and cons as it pertains to the situation, I do think that many of the things that have been built into the contract, such as the third-party cleaning vendor, which is Throne Labs, making sure that there's regular maintenance, having a timer to dissuade, right, them eliciting illegal activity, all of those things benefit and or massage the initial concerns of many New Yorkers who typically assume that bathrooms are nasty and become a haven for homelessness, right, which normally dissuades everyday riders from going about it anyway. But then at the same time, right, as we survey some of the cons, we do have to make a special note to the idea that the 10-minute timer, right, with flashing lights, opening the door, right, that does present a lot of challenges, like they said, to riders with small children, the severely disabled, and the elderly who may just also need a little bit more time to handle their business and to situate themselves before they're ready to leave the bathroom. So ultimately, I think adding more units, when I sort of mash it up, I would say the pros kind of outweigh the cons because they're adding units, right? So this is an in addition to. And if the specifics of the bathrooms sort of give you pause or hesitation, I would say, well, continue not using them. But for those of us in moments of crisis, or if you find yourself without refuge, I do think, right, having these additional bathrooms that we can at least count on to be some semblance of clean is a step in the right direction. Now, do I think this is a major win for the Mamdani administration? No. Quite frankly, before I land, I would really suggest that this is another silver lining attempt, because none of the major things that Mamdani has promised has come into fruition, has exceeded beyond a pilot program or thought-provoking discourse, and or has been stopped at the state level or with the many obstacles he was always going to face, because it was never only citywide issues. So while I think it's a good thing on a small level, I think it is an attempt to distract from the lack of productivity from the Mamdani administration. And with that, I yield my time.
1: Thank you. Thank you. Attorney Marshall, are you there?
3: Yes, Jacqueline Point du Jour Marshall. Good afternoon, everyone. I think new free public bathrooms coming to New York City is a major win. Mamdani appears to be thinking about ways that his administration can help New Yorkers as well as tourists and those coming into New York City. Excuse me. Having access to public bathrooms, I believe, is extremely important to those experiencing urine or feces incontinence. Also very important, like I said, to tourists and all New Yorkers who happen to be in New York City. Having a free and reliable public bathroom, it helps people with health conditions and disabilities, housing insecurity, or unhoused, and their ability to use it without a paywall or needing to purchase merchandise is very helpful and actually shows thought and a willingness to provide for everyone in New York City. Having public bathrooms in terms of the new free public bathrooms shows that he's concerned and he's showing care for the unhoused who may not have the resources or place where they are regularly welcome to use the bathroom. It will aid the unhoused to keep basic hygiene practices and maintain dignity. These facilities will also help provide janitorial jobs and services. In a sparse job market, it also helps those who are maintaining these public bathrooms to also gain employment. I think the $4 million budget for a one-year pilot program, I think that it's showing that he's young, he's vibrant, he's always thinking of ways to help New York City. Now, like Brother Kevin had said before, is that some of the things that he promised to do he has not been able to bring to fruition. Nevertheless, I recall him promising to try, not delivering. I think that he's thinking about all those things that he would like to do. But there's always a limitation, and the limitation is money and budget. People are not printing endless money. And so thinking about when you can't deliver one thing, what can I deliver to help? I think that he's always, not always, but he's certainly thinking about ways and things that he can do to better the lives of New Yorkers, to better the lives of those who are disabled, to better the lives of the unhoused, and to provide accessibility to those who need it. Because I remember working for a union, and part of it was on the net as well as papers, and people were telling people where you can use the bathroom, and they were going into certain buildings where they can use a free bathroom because people had to be mindful, especially people with certain incontinence. So I think that having these public bathrooms that are available on the streets with appropriate signage and people do not have to pay is a benefit for all those who need it. With that, I yield my time.
1: Thank you. Thank you, Attorney Marshall. Sister Sharon, are you there?
4: Good afternoon to everyone. Indeed, I am. What a thought-provoking conversation, because we're acknowledging that there is a need within the city, and our new mayor, new mayor in his first year in his term of office, has promised to try. And what has he delivered? So one of the things that you have to look at, especially accessibility to public bathrooms, is where had the accessibility began? Why are there so few, and where are they sited? So with the public accessibility, as Attorney Marshall mentioned, several civic buildings would be able to provide that access for those who know. If you're in the downtown Brooklyn area, once upon a time, you had accessibility to the public bathrooms in Borough Hall, to Macy's, Nordstrom Rack, TJ Maxx, Shake Shack, and Barnes & Noble. And I have those list of stores because the stores and that particular public building, there is no access. Attorney Marshall is right. For those who have inflammatory bowel disease, which oftentimes results in incontinence, the rush and the need for a clean, safe bathroom is imminent. So having a public bathroom, especially deploying ones that will be more accessible in the street and are less costly to be able to prepare, is a great thing. 17 as a pilot program, and we don't know what the success or not being successful in a pilot program will yield, is a great start. But let's talk about one of the reasons why we don't have that accessibility anymore. Public buildings or public thoroughfares, public businesses no longer feel that they need to provide that amenity, and there's certain safety issues. If we look towards a Barnes & Noble's in Union Square, they now have a security guard present and by its bathrooms that will unlock the key to be able to allow people in. Clearly, there have been issues with the public bathrooms. But again, someone swiftly in need, a mother trying to find a bathroom for a child is difficult. And let's look why there's a paucity in public spaces. The plug and play number to be able to build a comfort station, which is a public restroom in city parks, is $500,000, which is delegated by a city council person in a particular area over a series of years, which is why we see the slow building. So it may take 5 years of a public official designating funds before they can even begin to build the building. That's the paucity. Then we look at our subway lines. Our subways are not created equal. The BMT, which is the 4th Avenue line in Brooklyn, the W, the R, the N train, at each one of those stations, they have accessible open public restrooms. And you'll even find some in the hub within the Atlantic Avenue station. And the Long Island Railroad and New Jersey Transit also have public restrooms. So clearly, at one point when the city made decisions as to what is safe and what is not safe, as the city became more safer, they did not add those amenities. And oftentimes, it's in communities that lack that public access, meaning they're not stores and businesses that will provide you to that access. Is it a great start? Yes. Is it unequal? Yes. But we also have to look at funding programs such as what Brooklyn Community Services offers in terms of toilets and showers to people who do not have regular access to such things, and look about supporting them more equally. And as we create more buildings, let's make sure that we also create public spaces so that we'll continue to have the accessibility. So with that, I yield my time.
1: Thank you. Brother Tony, are you there?
5: Yes, I'm here. Good afternoon, everyone. Good afternoon. Yes, I think it's a good idea to have public restrooms. I mean, it's a city of 8.1 million or more people. I mean, you can have a public restroom because it's a part of life. It's a necessity. Food, shelter, and the use of bathroom is the three most important things that you can have in your life. It's important, and I'm all for. I mean, 17 bathrooms seems like a little. I mean, if you're gonna serve 8.1 million people, where's the start? And I'm all for the idea of public restroom availability, because it's tough. You out there working on the streets, you're a salesman. There's a lot of jobs too that you have to be outdoors. And so, I mean, to have a public restroom is very important. So I'm all for the idea for public restroom. I think it's a good idea. And I think it will help the city too. It will help the city with cleanness. Instead of people are pissing out the corner, did they ever build to use a public restroom? So you can make a cleaner, better smelling city. It's gonna be more positive. It's gonna have a positive response. So I'm all for it. So that's all I have to say. I'm all for it. I'm for a public restroom. I think it's a good idea. Well overdue, because we have a city of almost 5 million people and no public restroom. That's is, we have a moral obligation to provide public restroom. People that suffer from different problems, from different diseases. I mean, it's a medical problem too. So it's not like something that's a necessity, and that's why it's so important for you to have public restroom. So I'm all for the idea. I think Mandani's doing a good job. Like Kevin said, a lot of issues he still haven't got through yet, but hopefully in time he will get through all the issues. And I'm all for that. So I think it was a positive response, a positive impact to the city, to our public restrooms, to a place for people to go. When people travel, it can help to tourists. Imagine you're a tourist, and you come to the city, you have to be concerned about the public restroom. It's part of life. Like I said, food, shelter, and the use of bathroom is the three most important things in life. So, it's a given. But public restrooms is a necessity. And I think it's a moral obligation to provide that service to the people. So I'm all for the idea. Yeah, thank you. That's all to say.
1: Oh, thank you, Brother Tony. One of the threads that appear to be have come through from all our presenters and our podcasters this afternoon is that although our mayor has made some grand promises during his campaign in terms of him being in office only 9 months, which is less than a year, he appears to be attempting to address needs-based community and people-centric and needs-based initiatives, things that are important to people. And I would want the other journalists to weigh in, Brother Kevin, Attorney Marshall, and Sister Sharon. But in my political opinion, I don't recall another mayor coming to reside and do business at City Hall who appeared, even if it was mostly rhetoric, to put people first. And what's trending in my mind with regard to Mayor Zoran Kwame Mandani is that his initiatives, especially initially, which is within less than being in office less than 1 year, is that many of his initiatives appear to be people-centric. And so I think that he understands, or at least I hope he does, and continue along this trending that he was elected by the people and he's there to serve the people. And even if, as Brother Kevin said, he can't deliver or don't deliver exactly some of the things that he avowed during campaigning, because what's always true, and for those that are politically minded and conscious know this, what campaigning, you can promise the world and the moon and the stars, but governing is actually something different, because a lot of what you hope to accomplish in your campaign pledges and promises is attached to money and legality and who's going to sue and what's right and what's not and who's going to pay for it and is it are you able to do it from the budget and revenue and a whole lot of series of other things that you can't know when you're in campaigning. So I'd like the journalists to weigh in on what their opinion is about how things are trending with the mayor. Brother Kevin?
2: What I would contribute is that While Mayor Mamdani seems to be more people-centered than mayors past or at least of recent memory, the problem with Mayor Mamdani, in my estimation, is not that he made promises that foreseeably just required cooperation on the municipal or on the city level. He knowingly, because in my opinion, if you're going to have campaigners around you, they understand the political landscape. So if civic-minded individuals could have identified that a lot of his promises needed state cooperation, and Governor Hochul had already formally announced that she wouldn't be in compliance or support of many of the things that required state cooperation, it is my opinion that they were slightly disingenuous or there were some levels of deception. Now, I think Sister Tessa brings up a very good point when you identify the difference between campaigning and governance. But Mamdani was also supposed to represent a marriage of the two, a healthy joining of the two. So I do understand the realities that surround governance. And I think with him running for mayor, having some of the smartest people in government around him, it's very difficult for me to believe that he didn't know that some of these promises were far-fetched. So my issue is not that he's not achieving the things he set out to do. It's not that there are obvious logical limitations to what it is that he set out to do. I think that he promised people, and like I've said on shows past, as I get ready to land, one of two things are true, and I have a problem with both. It's either he was aware of the limitations and made grandiose promises anyway, and or he was unaware of the limitations, and that would create a whole larger, while innocent and naive, a larger issue about who we have guiding our city, to not be able to foresee the challenges that would have come up. And with that, I yield.
1: Attorney Marshall, your thoughts?
3: Well, I think that the mayor's approval rating is very strong with young residents. He has shown that he's progressive. He has shown that he has been focusing on housing affordability with freezing the rent, childcare initiatives. He also has shown that there's no request that he has not responded to. He's big on social media, showing that he's repairing potholes and broken streets. He has rapid response to all kinds of things, and he let it be known that there's nothing that's too small for the city. If you have an issue, you have a problem, let us know. And they have, like, people are telling me within a day sometimes, or a week, when they send out notices regarding some issues in the city, you're getting a response with that department or that agency, which is very important. They're also saying public restrooms. A lot of people have complained about not finding public restrooms. Addressing it shows that he's thinking about it. The Vision Zero Reimagine, we've talked about it previously, and how they're updating different blueprints to target reckless driving and trying to have reflectors in bike lanes. They are saying that they've repaired at least 200,000 potholes. So I think it is true that there are things that may have been promised that have not come to fruition. And I think that people understand, sometimes you have to try. You may not succeed because there are a lot of impediments in the different things that we're doing. Like what Brother Kevin was saying, that there could be some disappointment regarding what was promised and whether you knew that you could actually produce what you promised. But I think whether it's not naivete, it shows that, okay, this is what I would like to do. I want to do it. I'm promising to try to do it. But I'm not sure that I would have to go back to the speeches to see if he promised that he would be able to do it or if he promised to try. But I think that he is trying, and he's showing that he's vibrant. He's showing that he's out there and trying to really run the city, and he has New Yorkers in mind. And I think that's very important. And I think that's unprecedented in showing that, okay, I am engaging with my constituents. And his engagement throughout and showing up at various places and people telling him you can't come to September 9/11 ceremonies and stuff, 9/11 ceremonies and stuff like that, and people bad-mouthing him, and he approaching them, handshakes, hello, ready to speak and show that he's engaging everybody, the detractors and the supporters. And I think that's important.
1: Sister Sharon?
4: I think one of the things is that he is indeed trying. And in his own inaugural address, he quoted Governor Mario Cuomo, "We campaign in poetry and we govern in prose." I am pretty sure that he did not expect to see that deficit number at the very beginning of his administration. And being able to fulfill promises or to address issues really depends on how much money the city government has at its disposal. I'm a little bit suspicious about the ability to deliver long-term, simply because of the 5 ballot proposals that are before us in the November election, particularly number 5, that talks about the rainy day fund. And while I haven't done the deep dive to understand what the mechanism is, there is a problem. How do we fund for unseen needs? And one of the unseen needs that we've seen in public accommodations, particularly public bathrooms, is that you may get it built, but once it's broken, there's no money to fix it. So I love the optimism. I love the go for it. But what kinds of things do we, the voting public, we, the residents of New York City, we, the citizens have that who have made the decision to make him our mayor, what do we have to be aware of in terms of what can stymie you, particularly funding? So I give him an A-plus for effort, and I think I would give him a B in planning, and the rest of his report card will happen at the end of his administration. But to answer your question directly, Sister Tessa, many mayors have made assumptions about addressing public needs, be it safety, be it housing, be it schooling. What the thing that Mandani has done that's different is that he's looked at all of those issues and approached it from the perspective of experts. The only question is everyone in the room making a decision? Are they making a decision at 5,000 feet, which is a Google decision, or are they making decisions that are down on the platforms of our subways and our public plazas? And for this, the public accommodation, we really have to talk about what does the current state look like? And with that, I yield my time.
2: And Sister
1: Brother
2: Tessa,
1: Tony, go ahead. Brother Kevin, go ahead.
2: I was going to say briefly, just to respond to I believe Sister Attorney Marshall, just to use a quick analogy, right? If I contracted someone to do work for me, a handyman of sorts, and we agreed on a price, but I gave you a bottle of water while you were doing the work, I fed you, but when it was time to pay you, you didn't have the money, I'd be appreciative. I can compartmentalize that the gestures along the way were nice, but I still wanted to be paid. I wanted what we ultimately agreed on. And I'm not going to say in this analogy I could have done without the water, which in this case would be the bathrooms, but I end the analogy to have made the point of I give him an A for effort. I would give him more credit if all of his promises were within the auspice or the actual reach of the mayor. So I just reiterate, not to beat the dead horse, but to make it very, very clear that my disappointment is that the things that seem to be impossible for him should have been known, because it wasn't a matter of sheer willpower. We could all agree that if he could change the world with his heart, he would try to. That's not the matter of politics, and that's not what we're dealing with. And that's where my disappointment comes into play. The level of obvious deception that had to exist, even if he just needed to get elected. And I yield.
1: Brother Tony, any final thoughts?
5: Yes, I mean, can
6: I say something? Just be brief, yeah. Within a minute.
1: Okay, go ahead, and then Brother Tony gets to close us out.
6: Okay, my take on this public bathroom initiative is simple. Every subway station has a bathroom. It was built with bathrooms in there. Get those bathrooms going, then try to build new facilities to accommodate the New York population. With that, that's all I have to say.
1: Okay. Thank you, Brother Costa. Brother Tony, any final thoughts?
5: Yes. How you doing? The only thing I'm concerned with, that he haven't discussed it recently, It's a free buses. He promised free buses. A lot of people voted for him because of the free buses initiative. So I hope he doesn't forget about that. Free buses would save a lot of money. It would save a lot of time. It would be very good to have free buses in the city. So now he said he was going to do it. So I believe in it. I believe he can do it. So, you know, that's all to say. I think it's a good idea. Everything else he's doing, he's doing good. I'm for him. Just want him to get the free buses going. It would save a lot of time. It would save a lot of people money. It would be more convenient. It can be very better system. So that's all to say.
1: Thank you, Brother Tony, Brother Julius. Short but sweet. So basically, this segment was really about pilot initiative about public restrooms, which I think all of the journalists agreed is a good idea and a good thing. We veered off into basically what Mayor Mamdani's report card is looking like to date, and everyone has their take on what he promised, what he's trying to deliver. I say it's only been 9 months, and it's a four-year term. So I think he's off to a good start, and we can check back in at the end of his tenure, at least his first tenure, like Sister Sharon says. I believe we check back in at the end of his tenure, at least his first tenure.

0: people engage across all sectors, then more than likely he'll be reelected. But we have to wait and see. It's only been 9 months. And we all at least give him A for effort, whether we feel that he was disingenuous or he claimed things in order to win. And so, quite frankly, Brother Kevin, although I hear what you're saying, he wouldn't be the first politician or elected official that claimed things in order to win. In my view, that's the American way. And so if he did what he had to do, and he's now a 34-year-old mayor, then I'm not mad at him. And with that, I turn it back over to you, Bishop.
1: Okay, my journalist, you did a very good itemization of our current mayor, and yes, I think he's doing pretty well, and you know, he knows that he's not going to be able to deliver on anything without the state, but I think he's trying, and he has done a lot, and let's all keep praying for him as the praying community, Christendom, so that, you know, pretty much he's a decent mayor. So with that, I yield my time. All right. So I want to invite everybody to come back to the Eagles Dimension broadcast next week at 1 p.m. and hear what our journalist is going to be debating at that time and what our inspirational minister will be speaking on at that time. So I'm happy to have Eagles Dimension broadcast audience on board NYK FM, New York Creole. And of course, you can hear it live on the radio itself, 95.3 FM in Brooklyn. So my people, everywhere else is like online, whatever. But listen, we have a very good listenership, 6.3K and growing. So we are doing the best that we can on board.
0: Amen, amen, amen.
1: Here, we give you really thank you, because you are doing a great job for us. So until next week, my people, join us as we soar. Missionary, welcome, and thank you for being on board.
2: And
1: God bless everyone. Have a wonderful week, my people. Let us land. Mr. Engineer, bearing your hands.
2: Bless you.